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1: Good evening, sir. 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

0: Sam Roberts has always been a fan of playing music. He started violin lessons at the age of 4 at his request, and he would continue them until his early 20s. His father gave him a Spanish guitar at age 12, and Sam was introduced to the electric guitar at 13. He would begin performing in bands after, such as Happy Death Men, Screwtape, and Grover in high school. While continuing to play in bands, most notably William, Roberts would enroll at McGill University. He would work alongside Eric Ferrez and James Hall. The band was formed in 1993 and released a 3-song single in 1996 called The Piranha and renamed themselves to North Star a year later. However, North Star disbanded after failing to promote their 5-track EP in Los Angeles. Roberts returned to Canada in 1999 to create the 12-song demo Brother Down. In 2001, Sam revisited 6 tracks from Brother Down with percussionist Jordan Zadaronsny, and the resulting EP was called The Inhuman Condition. The band had a successful debut at Toronto's Canadian Music Week and was picked up by Universal Music Canada. Although Sam Roberts was promoted as a solo act, he got longtime bandmates James Hall, Eric Ferrez, Dave Nugent, and Corey Zadaronsny to create his soon-to-be-touring band. Since then, Sam Roberts' band was signed by Universal Records in 2002, the EP Brother Down was remastered and made its commercial debut in 2002, and the singles Brother Down and Don't Walk Away, Eileen became hits across the country. I'm Cody Stroder, and this has been a CJIQ Music Note.
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1: 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For short, just call him DD. 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

0: This is Lily with a CJIQ music note. Tame Impala isn't just a band, it's a psychedelic music project. Started by Australian singer, songwriter, and multi-instrumentalist Kevin Parker, Parker writes, performs, and records every song by himself in studio. When on tour, Parker enlists the help of Dominic Simper, Jay Watson, Cam Avery, Julian Barbagallo, and James Ireland. Some of the albums released as Tame Impala include Lonerism in 2012, The Slow Rush in 2020, and Deadbeat in 2025. Kevin Parker was also diagnosed with synesthesia, a rare neurological condition that makes him see different colors for different sounds, making every note and chord all the more important for him. And the songs clearly show just how carefully he chose every single note. But if I had to choose a favorite song, oh, it would have to be Dracula. This has been Lily with a CJIQ music note.
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0: The Sheepdogs is a Canadian band formed in 2004 at the University of Saskatchewan under the name of The Breaks. The original members of the band were Ewan Curry, Ryan Golan, and Sam Corbett. The trio was gravitated to blues rocks when they just started jamming out in Corbett's parents' basement. Some bands often cited as early influences are the Black Keys, Kings of Leon, Creedence Clearwater Revival, and the Allman Brothers. The band released a self-titled EP in 2006 under the name of The Breaks. But after Liot Hansen was added to the band, they changed their names to The Sheepdogs. One of the most popular songs from The Sheepdogs is called I Don't Know. It was considered a certified platinum in Canada in 2012. Another single that was a hit was Feeling Good. This song was played at Toronto Maple Leafs home games after every goal the Maple Leafs scored in the 2015-2016 season. Over the past two decades, the Sheepdogs have won the ears of many who enjoy rock music. I'm Cody Schroeder, and this has been a CJIQ Music Note.
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1: From the National Newsroom of the Canadian Press, I'm Lisa Laporte. The death toll from the back-to-back earthquakes in Venezuela has risen to 1,430 people, with families reporting at least 68,900 loved ones missing. Here's ABC foreign correspondent Marcus Moore.
2: In the hard-hit area of La Guaira, north of Caracas, a hellscape with entire buildings collapsed into towering piles of rubble. In Miami, people answering the call for help, donating food and essentials.
3: We live very far, but our heart is with our country, with our people.
1: So far, there's been no reports of any Canadian casualties. Iran's paramilitary Revolutionary Guard is threatening to completely stop all negotiations to end the war with the U.S. Iran launched drone and missile attacks against Bahrain and Kuwait on Sunday in response to U.S. airstrikes that hit the Islamic Republic. BC's premier says his first ever trade trip to China will focus on pitching his province's forestry products and energy sector around LNG development.
4: Premier David Eby says China is the province's second largest trading partner, and his government wants to grow trade beyond the United States with a goal of doubling international trade over the next decade. Eby says U.S. tariffs are really hurting BC's forestry sector, while Chinese tariffs are also affecting key industries, including seafood. He says many jobs in BC depend on the province's relationship with China, and he hopes the trip will help get some of those tariffs lifted. EB says he received briefings from the RCMP and CSIS before the trip, and the government kept the full itinerary private to avoid giving competitors an advantage while BC looks for new customers and deals. David Augustine, The Canadian Press.
1: A gold mining community more than 1,000 kilometers northwest of Winnipeg has been evacuated due to wildfire. The Manitoba government's website says a wildfire burning about 12 kilometers south of Lynn Lake is now roughly 47 square kilometers in size. Firefighting efforts are being challenged by rapidly changing weather conditions. And it's the largest gathering of Vespas ever this weekend in Rome in honor of the Italian scooter's 80th birthday. Here's ABC's Chuck Sievertson.
5: Bringing his Vespa to the Italian capital to help celebrate David Bomondi.
6: We have a strong passion for Vespas. We watched Vespas in the movies, and we have 13 Vespas in Texas, and we wanted to ride our classic Vespa in Roma.
5: I'll bet Rana says back in the Philippines.
7: We know from Roman Holiday and the movie Luca. So all generations, from the old people to the young people, we all know Vespa.
5: Organizers say 10,000 Vespas are scooting about Rome.
1: That was ABC's Chuck Sievertson. This is the Canadian Press. In sports, the 2026 World Cup is down to 32 teams, with the knockout stage starting Sunday in Los Angeles, where Canada plays South Africa. Portugal will play Croatia Thursday in Toronto. Switzerland will meet Algeria in Vancouver Thursday. Defending champion Argentina will play Cabo Verde on Friday in Miami. The Calgary Stampeders played spoiler in front of a capacity crowd at Kelowna, BC's Apple Bowl Saturday, beating the BC Lions 41-33 in CFL action. Corey Seager hit a solo home run. Jake Berger had three hits and drove in two runs. And the visiting Texas Rangers beat the Toronto Blue Jays 7-4 in Major League Baseball action. And Kelsey Mitchell scored 26 points, while Aaliyah Boston had 17 points and 7 rebounds, as the Indiana Fever beat the visiting Los Angeles Sparks 111-87 in WNBA action on Saturday. From the Canadian Press, I'm Lisa Laporte.
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0: I'm Willow Bridges, and you're listening to a CJIQ Music Note. With an astounding 104 award nominations and 42 award wins, the Arctic Monkeys have solidified their standings in the indie rock and post-punk scenes. The band formed in 2002 in Sheffield, England, with members Alex Turner, Matt Helders, Nick O'Malley, and Andy Nichols. Two of the boys, Alex Turner and Matt Helders, were actually neighbors and close friends who met Andy all the way back in secondary school. But unfortunately for the band, Nichols would be stepping away shortly after the release of their first album in 2004. Nichols ended up being replaced by another long-term friend, Jamie Cook. Fortunately, in 2005, the band ended up signing to Domino Records, an independently owned label based in London, England. The band has gone on to release a multitude of hit albums like AM, which includes songs like Why'd You Only Call Me When You're High and I Wanna Be Yours. The most recent Arctic Monkeys released was October 2022 with album The Car, which was released during their tour of the same name, The Car Tour, which ended October 2023. Hopefully, we will continue to see more from the boys in the next few years, and that they take a much-needed rest after their tour. And this has been a CJIQ Music Note.
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That was Shake It Out by Florence and the Machine. 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What's going on? It's Trev, and welcome to the Sunday Show. It's going to be a good one today. I've got plenty of great things lined up in just a couple of minutes. We're going to talk about a basketball trade. What? I know. It's crazy. Stick around, because that's coming up in a few. Not before we've heard some more great tunes on your favorite station, though. Last Life by Thea May. Here it is.

0: Wolves by Ascot Royals here on 88.3, the Tri-Cities Alternative CJIQ. What's going on? It's Trev. And if you're a big-time NBA fan, you probably already knew this. But seeing as I'm not, we're talking about it a few days late. Because it was announced on Thursday last week that the Charlotte Hornets and the Minnesota Timberwolves made a blockbuster trade, sending LaMelo Ball and Josh Green to the Timberwolves in exchange for Naz Reid, a first-round pick in 2033, three first-round pick swaps in 28, 29, and 30, and three second-round picks in 29, 32, and 33. First of all, I didn't even know you were allowed to trade picks that far in advance. Maybe it's just a basketball thing. I don't know. You never kind of see trades that far out in the future from hockey. But anyway, I mentioned I'm not a big NBA fan, so I did what every sports fan who isn't a fan of whatever they're talking about should do. I asked somebody who is a big NBA fan for their thoughts. So shout out to my brother for this information. But he's not a fan of this trade at all for the Wolves, mainly because Naz Reid looks like he's going to be legit. For me, though, I'm really excited for Melo to team up with Anthony Edwards. I've been watching him since his days in Chino Hills High School, and the idea of him throwing like cross-court lobs to one of the best young players in the league has me right fired up. If you've got thoughts of your own, though, I'd love to hear them. Shoot me a DM on our Instagram account, CJIQ883Fans, and tell me what you think about the LaMelo Ball trade.
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Say Amen by Panic at the Disco here on 88.3 CJIQ. What's going on? It's Trev, and stick around because in a couple of minutes, we're talking about the Turtles. That's right. What does that mean? You're probably just going to have to, well, you're definitely going to have to just stick around and find out because, what, you think I'm just going to tell you? You give you that information for free? Yeah, right. You must be new here. Anyway, that's coming up in a few minutes, not before some more great tracks, though. Body Talks by The Struts, Two Hearts by Danny Mitchell. But first, here's Rubber Band Man by Mumford & Sons.

0: Body Talks by the Struts here on 88.3 CJIQ. What's going on? It's Trev. And even if you're a Broadway fanatic and a huge fan of plays, I still think there's a good chance you'll be surprised at what I'm about to tell you. And that's because the next new hit play in the works is for none other than the Teenage Mutant Ninja Turtles. No disrespect, okay? Because I absolutely love the Turtles. I've been a big fan my whole life. This just seems like a really odd crossover to me. If you want to read more about it, you can head over to BroadwayWorld.com. But the main things you need to know are, it's not going to be coming out until at least 2027. And as an audience member, you can expect lots of stunts, dance battles, and tons of nostalgic callbacks. I can't say that I'm like super duper excited for this or anything, but when it does eventually come out, I'll probably at least, you know, think about watching it. I'm not a play guy. The only one that I've ever seen before was Hamilton, and I'm almost certain that this TMNT stage production won't be anywhere close in quality to that. But of course, only time will tell.
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What's going on? It's Trev, and we're wrapping up an hour here on the Sunday show. So please join me in enjoying some more great tunes as we wrap up the hour. Here's Echoing by Kings of Leon.

Electrical Storm by U2. You're listening to 88.3 CJIQ. What's going on? It's Trev, and we're kicking off another hour of the Sunday show. So stick around, because we've got some basketball stars doing non-basketball things. It's all very interesting, and frankly, totally shocking. So stick around. Details coming up in a few. In the meantime, more great music here on your favorite station. I Promise by Radiohead, Willow by Said the Whale, but first, here's Breakdown by Ash Molloy.

0: I Promise by Radiohead here on 88.3 CJIQ. What's going on? It's Trev. And believe it or not, NBA superstar Victor Wembanyama is making headlines again. But this time, it has nothing to do with basketball. Basically, there's a video going around right now of him taking a free kick out on a soccer pitch. He looks completely ridiculous, standing there outside the box, his legs wide in a power stance, probably 2 feet taller than the next tallest person. But believe me when I tell you what he did next was nothing short of ridiculous, because he smashed the ball, curled it over a wall and right into the top corner of the net before running down the line and hitting his best CR7. You've got to watch this video for yourself, because it's ridiculous. It's ridiculous how much power and precision he hits this soccer ball with. If you want to see it for yourself, just Google Wembanyama free kick and you can find it on Twitter or Instagram or YouTube. It's kind of everywhere, but the clip itself is crazy. It's crazy. He is clearly a man of many talents, and this just serves as a friendly reminder that just because he plays basketball doesn't mean the Frenchman couldn't have been a world-class football star.
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Hold On by Walk Off the Earth here on 88.3 CJIQ. What's going on? It's Trev, and stick around because in a couple of minutes we're talking MLB All-Star Game. There's some pretty interesting details you're not going to want to miss, so that's coming up in a couple of minutes. Not until you've heard some more great tracks here on your favorite station, though. Gold Rush by Death Cab for Cutie coming up next, but not until you've heard Heart Has to Work So Hard by Blondshell.

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0: I'm Michael Morwood, and this is a CJIQ Music Note. Gorillaz, the world's biggest virtual band that have been blurring the lines of fiction and reality since 2000, collaborating with some of the biggest artists around the globe, like Elton John, MF Doom,
1: slow it down some, no split clown bum,
0: Tame Impala, De La Soul.
2: Are you kidding?
3: Yo, pretty packages of frosted delights.
0: But who's really behind the iconic cartoon facade of the Gorillaz? Where did they come from? And how did they become the musical juggernaut that they are today?
4: Elevator going up.
0: First off, let's address the elephant in the room. Who are the Gorillaz? Well, in their music videos, album art, and merchandise, the Gorillaz are made up of four distinct cartoon characters. 2D, the tall and lanky Britpop frontman, Murdoch Nichols, the band's green-skinned maniacal founding member and bass player, Noodle, their kid guitar player, and Russell, their drummer, who also happens to be possessed by the spirit of rapper Del the Funky Homo Sapien. But in reality, these weird and wonderful characters are just the public-facing Gorillaz, and the band is actually the brainchild of two people. With all the music being done by the Blur frontman, Damon Albarn, and all the iconic visuals being done by the Tank Girl artist, Jamie Hewlett. The pair came up with the idea while they were watching MTV one day, with Damon saying in an interview with Wired back in 2008, "If you watch MTV for too long, it's a bit like hell." This was the beginning of the boy band sort of explosion, and it just felt so manufactured. And we were like, well, let's make a manufactured band, but make it kind of interesting. And thus, Gorillaz were born. With massive hits under their belt like Clint Eastwood, Feel Good Inc., and Stylo, the Gorillaz can still fill arenas to this day, while still managing to experiment with new sounds on every album. This has been a Music Note on CJIQ.
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0: Christmas by Nathaniel Rateliff here on 88.3 CJIQ. What's going on? It's Trev. And in case you missed the announcement, Ernie Clement is officially starting in this year's MLB All-Star Game. And there's a chance he won't be the only Blue Jay to accomplish the feat. The MLB All-Star fan vote has been going on for the last couple of weeks, and here's how it works. The top vote getter from each league automatically starts at the All-Star Game, an honor that belongs to Ernie Clement this year, who finished second in total votes, only trailing the greatest of player of all time, Shohei Ohtani, which should not come as a surprise to literally anyone. But now that the first phase of fan voting has finished, the finalists have been named, and all that remains is to vote for the rest of the starters. Here's how that works. Voting opens tomorrow at noon, and it goes until July 2nd. You'll be able to vote once every 24 hours, and the players with the most votes in each position will be named as starters once the voting window closes. And if you want Ernie to be joined by some fellow Blue Jays, you might just be in luck, because there are seven other Jays named among the finalists. They include Vladimir Guerrero Jr., Alejandro Kirk, George Springer, Kazuma Okamoto, Andrés Giménez, Dalton Varsho, and last but certainly not least, Jesús Sánchez. Hopefully we can get at least one or two more Jays into the starting lineup for this year's All-Star Game, but we're just going to have to wait and see. And remember, the voting opens tomorrow at noon, and you can vote once every 24 hours. Let's just go ahead and try to get Vladdy in there, eh? Or maybe even Okamoto. He has been a stud this year. That's who I'm going to be voting for, personally.
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Good Time by the Darcys here on 88.3 CJIQ. What's going on? It's Trev, and we're wrapping up another hour of the Sunday show. So stick around, because we got plenty more good tunes on the way. Here's 38 Years Old by the Tragically Hip.

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1: Now, this update from the Canadian Press. Back and forth strikes between the U.S. and Iran are threatening to torpedo a memorandum of agreement between the two countries before it can be finalized. Iran launched drone and missile attacks Sunday targeting Bahrain and Kuwait in response to U.S. airstrikes that hit the Islamic Republic. Iran also threatened a complete halt in negotiations to end the war if Washington continues its attacks. A heavy drone assault by Ukraine set fire to a major oil refinery in southern Russia. Russian authorities say two people were killed in the strikes, with debris from downed Ukrainian drones sparking a blaze at the refinery east of occupied Crimea. And Canadian soccer fans will rally behind their team today as the nation takes on South Africa in its first FIFA World Cup knockout stage match. From the Canadian Press, I'm Lisa Laporte.
0: Your antidote to the ordinary is right here. 883 CJIQ. 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

Go Away by Weezer. 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What's going on? It's Trev, and we're kicking off yet another hour of the Sunday show. Now the Sunday afternoon show, I guess you could call it. But stick around. It's going to be a good hour. We're going to talk World Cup just a little bit. Also, there's a new series coming out on Netflix that looks kind of interesting. Stick around. Details coming up in a few. Not before some more great tracks on your favorite station, though. D&T by Japan Droids is coming up next, but first, here's Painting by Louis Delp.

0: Aftermath by Royal Tusk. You're listening to 88.3 CJIQ. What's going on? It's Trev. And as I'm sure you can imagine, lots of football fans from around the world have traveled to North America in celebration of the World Cup. And one thing that's got those making the travel scratching their heads comes from something we've become far too accustomed to. And it's none other than tipping culture. I'm sure just me saying that caused some audible groans, because it's just so ridiculous how bad it's gotten over the past few years, especially. Like, how many times have you put your card down on a debit machine to pay and been surprised to hear no beep, only to find out it's because the cashier that handed you a water bottle is now asking for a 20% tip? Well, you'll be happy to hear that many tourists visiting North America for the first time just straight up haven't been leaving a tip because they're just not used to how tipping culture works here. But you'll be just as annoyed as I was to hear that some restaurants are responding by automatically adding 20% gratuity charges to every order instead of just expecting a tip. Oh my God, it's ridiculous. If you want to read more about this, you can head over to bbc.com. But yeah, this is a real thing that's happening. And to be honest, it makes me sick. Like, obviously, there's nothing wrong with tipping your waitresses for providing good service, right? I think we all agree on that. But automatically charging customers 20% more instead of paying your workers a decent wage is just the most, it's the most blatant example of corporate greed I've ever seen. And it just makes me want to scream. As if the tourists hadn't already spent enough money on tickets and travel, now they're being charged out the wazoo just to eat and drink. It's ridiculous. I really hope some of you are as up in arms about this as I am, because it's just so ridiculous, man.
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0: Paper Planes by East of Avenue here on 88.3 CJIQ. What's going on? It's Trev. And stick around, because in a couple of minutes, we're talking about a new Netflix series that may or may not involve Will Ferrell. I know. Details coming up in a few. In the meantime, please enjoy some more great tunes here on your favorite station. Here's Time Machine by Talk.
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0: 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What's going on? It's Trev. And if you're a fan of comedy movies and don't hate golf with a passion like myself, then I might have just the TV series for you. Because late last week, Netflix posted the second trailer for their golf comedy series, The Hawk, starring Will Ferrell. And it looks, at the very least, interesting. I imagine it's going to be similar in tone to Happy Gilmore as it follows the story of golf legend Lonnie the Hawk Hawkins, who's trying to make a comeback late in his career. If you want to watch the trailer for yourself, you can view it on the official Netflix YouTube account. But yeah, I mean, I think it looks neat. I'm not like super excited or anything, but I can 100% see myself watching this series when it premieres on Netflix on July 16th. I'm a big fan of bad movies. And even though this isn't a movie, I do have a bit of a hunch that it's going to fall into that same category for me. Something bad that's taking itself seriously. It always gets me, never fails to crack me up. There is a little part of me that hopes it's not, and that it's actually, you know, just like a good, funny golf story. But I'm also not going to be holding my breath for that, because it is Will Ferrell, and it is golf. Not often are the most, you know, well thought out and truly groundbreaking stories told. Not often do they have anything to do with golf.
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6: 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June 30th, Edge Hill play the Garrison in Toronto. 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That's part of their Music in the Garden series. July 4th, the Summer Concert Series continues at Jackson Triggs Winery in Niagara-on-the-Lake. The Rural Alberta Advantage performing that day. The Craft Beer Festival is coming up July 11th in Hamilton. Big Rec and Death from Above 1979 both playing. August 2nd, Big Rec play the Steve Kerr Memorial Complex in Listowel. That's part of the Hayloft Music Festival. August 4th, Foo Fighters play Rogers Stadium in Toronto. September 5th, Mother Mother, Boy Golden, and Valley all play Victoria Park in Kitchener as part of the Endless Summer Festival. And October 2nd, 5440 play Maxwell's in Waterloo. 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

Whoa by Hillsboro here on 88.3 CJIQ. What's going on? It's Trev, and we're wrapping up yet another hour of the Sunday show. So stick around and join me as we listen to even more great music as we head up to the next hour. Not Ready to Go by The Trues, Alive by Empire of the Sun coming up next. But first, here's One Last Time by Holorado.

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You're listening to 88.3 CJIQ. What's going on? It's Trev, and we're kicking off the final hour of our Sunday show today. So stick around, because it's going to be a good one. We're talking fast food collectible items in a couple of minutes. What does that mean? Details coming up in a few, so stick around. In the meantime, more great tracks here on your favorite station. We Are Between by Modest Mouse, Better on Your Own by Hotel Mira, but first, Where's Your Money by Bleeker.

0: We are Between by Modest Mouse. 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What's going on? It's Trev. And in case you haven't heard yet, McDonald's is currently offering a World Cup meal that comes with a collectible cup, and it features one of 8 famous soccer players. And also Grimace, for some unknown reason. Not sure why they wanted him, out of all people, on a World Cup cup, especially after the whole Grimace shake thing from a few years ago, but whatever. I bring this up because I'm curious about how everyone else feels about collectible items from fast food chains. McDonald's and Tim Hortons are the two big ones that come to mind right away, but other brands like Wendy's will come out with something from time to time. Personally, I usually like them, especially if they involve sports. Usually the hockey ones specifically are of particular interest to me, like the collectible sticks from Tim Hortons that they had recently, or the hockey cards that they come out with a few times every year. But I'm really liking these collectible cups from McDonald's right now. Just to keep you updated, I have 3 of them. I have yet to get the Canadian Cup with Alphonso Davies on it, but hopefully I'll get lucky and get that one on my way home from work tonight. I want to leave you with a question, though. Of all the fast food collectible items you can recall, which is your favorite? Tell me about it via DM on our Instagram account, CJIQ883Fans.
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Breathe by Moist. 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What's going on? It's Trev. And stick around, because in a couple of minutes, we are going to be getting properly pumped up for the most important match maybe ever in Canadian history. That's coming up in a couple of minutes, so please do stick around for that. Until then, though,

0: This is a CJIQ music note. I'm Lily Bunny. You know them, you've heard them, you may even love them. Linkin Park is one of the best-selling bands of the 21st century and a complete icon of alt rock. Whether it's Hybrid Theory being their first studio album and one of the best-selling albums in the US, or even their inspiration to other bands like 1OK Rock or Bring Me the Horizon, Linkin Park is everywhere. You've heard them, I'm sure. You cannot escape them, especially if you often listen to alt rock, heavy metal, or even a bit of hip hop. Their music even became so iconic that one of their songs, What I've Done, is heavily associated with the ending of the 2007 Transformers movie, which absolutely exploded into pop culture. Their music has infected every inch of pop culture for so many years. There's no way you haven't heard any of their songs. Whether it's Shadow of the Day, In the End, or Numb, I guarantee everyone who has listened to any alt rock has at least one song from Linkin Park that they consider their favorite. This has been Music Notes on CJIQ.
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0: 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What's going on? It's Trev. And the final group stage matches wrapped up yesterday, meaning it's officially the start of the round of 32 at this year's World Cup. And in case you somehow weren't already aware, there's only one game on the schedule today, and it's none other than Canada versus South Africa. The match is set for a 3 p.m. kickoff, meaning it'll be happening in a little over an hour from now. So let's just talk a little bit about what it's going to take for Canada to win this game and advance to the round of 16, and who they'll be matching up against, assuming they can manage a win today. So, not only is this Canada's first time advancing to the knockout rounds, but it's South Africa's as well, meaning both teams are entering uncharted territory. I don't know for sure yet, but I'm fairly confident we'll see the World Cup 2026 debut of our captain, Alphonso Davies, which would certainly help our chances of winning. The South African team is big and fast, so Canada's plan probably will rely on them having a crowded midfield and a deeper back line to stop any pesky counterattacks that the South African side might try. I don't see Canada getting many good looks on crosses into the box or from corner kicks, so they'll likely need to make shorter passes into the box, similarly to how Kyle Larin scored in the opening match against Bosnia-Herzegovina. It's important to note, though, that the winner between Canada and South Africa plays the winner of Netherlands versus Morocco, which, I gotta be honest, really makes me happy with our initial draw, to be honest. It could have been so much worse. And look, I'm a very, very optimistic person by nature, but even I'm not optimistic enough to think we stand much of a chance against either of those teams. From what I can see, Canada has never managed more than a single goal against either the Netherlands or Morocco, and they've never managed anything greater than a loss in all of their matchups throughout history. So, yeah. If Canada wins today against South Africa, that's probably as far as we go this year, but hey, that would still be a massive win, by the way. Remember, this is only Canada's third ever World Cup appearance. In contrast, Brazil has only failed to qualify for the knockout stages twice. And the last time that happened was 1966. So, yeah, Canada's got a long way to go before they're actual contenders at the World Cup. But this tournament has already been a huge, huge stepping stone for them. And all we can do is hope today isn't their last day in the tournament.
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Should Have Known Better by The Beaches here on 88.3 CJIQ. What's going on? I have been Trev, and thank you so much for allowing me to be a part of your Sunday today. Thank you so much for tuning in. And friendly reminder, I'll be back again tomorrow, 2 p.m. to 6 p.m. for our regular afternoon show. But until then, please enjoy some more great tracks here on your favorite station. Sound the Alarm by Our Lady Peace is coming up next. But first, it's Big Me by the Foo Fighters.

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0: This is a CJIQ music note. I'm Sadie Lola. Flannel Angst Distortion. The 90s were a pivotal point in music, switching from glossy 80s hair metal into gritty Seattle grunge. Who do we have to thank for this music 180?
1: Look, Mom, your favorite,
2: Nirvana.
0: 1987, Aberdeen, Washington. Kurt Cobain, Chris Novoselic, and later Dave Grohl founded Nirvana, blending the sounds of 70s doom metal and the punk metal from 80s and 90s to give their band their legendary sound. The band released their first album, Bleach, in 1989. Although still grunge, this album showcased more of an experimental sound.
3: That's the kind of band we used to be. We used to be more like Gang of Four, new wave influence, like more experimental with more noise and different effects boxes and stuff.
0: 2 years later, the band would skyrocket into mainstream success with the surprise explosion of Smells Like Teen Spirit. In 1993, Nirvana released their third and final studio album, In Utero, with songs such as All Apologies and Heart-Shaped Box topping the charts. The band would come to an end in April of 1994, following the untimely passing of lead singer and guitarist Kurt Cobain. To this day, Nirvana's raw sound, honest lyrics, and iconic look still remains untouched, giving a voice to the unheard for generations to come. This has been Music Notes on CJIQ.
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0: This is a CJIQ Music Note. I'm Gareth Horn, and I got a question for you. Do you know this song? That's Californication by the Red Hot Chili Peppers. When it comes to spicing up the music industry, nobody does it quite like him. But was it all sunshine and rainbows for the gang?
1: I don't know if you know this, but I was a philosophy student at Harvard Graduate School for about 15 years before I joined the band.
0: The Fiery Four, Anthony Kiedis, Flea, Hillel Slovak, and Jack Irons founded the band back in 1982 and hit the scene playing live shows in small Hollywood clubs. A couple of years after those humble beginnings, they made their debut album called the Red Hot Chili Peppers. It did well, but the band wanted more. Their third album, The Uplift Mofo Party Plan, peaked at 148 on the Billboard 200, which was great, but came at a cost. They lost one of their best friends and core members, Hillel Slovak, to an overdose.
1: It was much less a loss to the band than it was just to our personal lives. I mean, he was our friend before he was our guitar player.
0: This shocked the band, but wanting to keep the fire going, they pressed on. They hit a period where they would gain and drop members like flies, but ultimately settled with the peeps that we know and love today. Anthony on vocals, Flea on bass, John Frusciante on guitar, and Chad Smith on drums. The boys signed with Warner Bros., getting Rick Rubin as their producer, and 9 years later dropped the bombshell that took the world by storm, Californication, which has 10 of their 50 best songs ever. The band went on to make more bangers and even came back in 2022 for one last hurrah. This has been Music Notes on CJIQ.
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3: 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July 2nd, the Sheepdogs pay a visit to Royal Botanical Gardens in Burlington. That's part of their Music in the Garden series. July 4th, the Summer Concert Series continues at Jackson Triggs Winery in Niagara-on-the-Lake. The Rural Alberta Advantage performing that day. The Craft Beer Festival is coming up July 11th in Hamilton. Big Wreck and Death from Above 1979 both playing. August 2nd, Big Wreck play the Steve Kerr Memorial Complex in Listowel. That's part of the Hayloft Music Festival. August 4th, Foo Fighters play Rogers Stadium in Toronto. September 5th, Mother Mother, Boy Golden, and Valley all play at Victoria Park in Kitchener as part of the Endless Summer Festival. And October 2nd, 5440 play Maxwell's in Waterloo. That's your CJIQ Concert Connection full list at CJIQFM.com.
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0: 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Keep it locked. Keep it loud.
1: 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We wanted to hear your music. 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
1: The Hayloft Music Festival is back and Rock Night is new. 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

0: This is a CJIQ music note. I'm Caleb Cavalier. Did you have a high school friend that you wanted to start a band with? Well, that's what Ben Arbrush and Patrick Carney did. After dropping out from college, Ben's dad told him that he needed to do something. So he started doing gigs at bars, and he got Patrick to record a demo with his band, but eventually ended up forming a two-man band with Patrick because nobody showed up, and they made an album in Patrick's parents' basement. It was a long road to fame for the Black Keys, as their sixth album, Brothers, was the first to get major airplay, with the song Howlin' For You being the most popular on the album and becoming a household name. In 2024, the Black Keys cancelled the North American tour due to scheduling problems caused by their management, such as venues being booked by other acts, and they were told to cancel the tour. After firing their management team, the band released their 13th studio album, No Rain, No Flowers, on August 8, 2025, with the duo having two albums in the last 10 months. I can't wait to see what they do next. This has been Music Notes on CJIQ.
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1: Now this update from the Canadian press. Iran's paramilitary Revolutionary Guard is threatening to completely stop all negotiations to end the war with the U.S. Iran launched drone and missile attacks against Bahrain and Kuwait this morning in response to U.S. airstrikes that hit the Islamic Republic. A gold mining community more than 1,000 kilometers northwest of Winnipeg has been evacuated due to a wildfire. A Facebook update from the town of Lynn Lake on Saturday night says many of its residents have safely left, with those remaining expected to be airlifted out over the weekend. BC Premier David Eby departed for a trip to China Saturday, his first to the Asian country. Eby told reporters at Vancouver International Airport that he'll focus on pitching BC's forestry products and energy sector, with an emphasis on LNG development. And the RCMP's musical ride remains a living symbol of Canada after more than 150 years. RCMP Chief Instructor Derek Quilley says the show is a living, breathing symbol of the country. From the Canadian Press, I'm David Augustine.
0: Welcome to a sanctuary of timeless melodies, where every note tells a story and every composition whispers the secrets of centuries past. 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